It's Classical WNIU's Encore. I'm David Talix, and tonight we're featuring a performance that took place just recently at the NIU School of Music, part of their international guitar series. This is the Russian guitarist Ravshan Mamedkulyev performing.

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1: I just love having that music in the background. Often I'm hearing wonderful concerts. I think it's so enriching and restful.
0: WNIU is people-powered public radio.

You're listening to a performance by Russian guitarist Ravshan Mamedkuliev, part of the NIU School of Music's International Guitar Series. Just a wonderful slate of performances that they welcome every year. And we'll talk more about that lineup in just a moment, but after we get to this last piece performed by Mamedkuliev here on Classical WNIU's Encore.

That's guitarist Ravshan Mehmedkuliev performing as part of the NIU School of Music's International Guitar Series. This is a wonderful series that hopefully you get an opportunity to check them out because they have lots of upcoming performances throughout the year. Most of the performances take place at 5 p.m. in the NIU School of Music's Recital Hall, and the next one is October 17th. Antran, who's on the NIU faculty, will be performing. Then on November 9th, the guitarist from Bosnia-Herzegovina, Senel Redzic, will perform. On Thursday, January 14th, Canada's Emma Rush performs. And on February 4th, that's also a Thursday, Kasia Smolarek of Poland performs. That's at a slightly different time, 7 p.m., again in the recital hall. In March, on Saturday the 20th, the United States' Jay Kaczurski collaborates with Lina Morita of Brazil. That's at 5 p.m. And then to round out the series, Friday, April 16th, Virgil Barth of France performs. Lots of great performances. Admission is free. Music happening all the time at the NIU School of Music. You can find out more if you go to niuarts.com/international-guitar. I'm David Tallickson. Thanks for joining us for Encore, where every Monday night at 7 o'clock, we share with you some of the great performances taking place right here in Northern Illinois. 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

0: from Henry Hart. That's called the Evansville Favorite Waltz, played by pianist Rachel Grimes.
1: Back in the heyday of radio, DJs would give just about anything a spin to see what tunes became hot with the audience. Only in recent decades have modern-day radio programmers attempted to micro-analyze what they put on the air, so that only the most popular songs within a format rotate, predictably, every day, if not every couple of hours. As a result, a lot of radio stations tend to sound alike. Obviously, this classical music station is in a league of its own, taking an entirely different approach. WNIU's breadth of classical music offerings showcases some of the best compositions of all time, performed by the world's greatest musicians. In a way, some of these pieces have passed the audience test for hundreds of years and counting. If you enjoy what you hear on classical WNIU, you're in good company.
0: Here from the American composer Adolphus Hailstork. His Symphony No. 1 was composed in 1988, and you might say that it shows his inclinations towards very wide-open skies in an American idiom a la Aaron Copland, and lush soundscapes a la Samuel Barber, maybe some Leonard Bernstein inclinations, and also African-American sounds, placing Adolphus Hailstork in the lineage of fellow African-American composers like William Grant Still and William Dawson. He says, I'm pretty eclectic. I'm multi-stylistic. Here's the Symphony No. 1 by Adolphus Hailstork, played by the Virginia Symphony Orchestra, conducted by Joanne Folletta.

0: Bouncy Work, written in 1988 by the American composer Adolphus Hailstork, who, of course, has the best name in classical music. We heard his Symphony No. 1, played there by the Virginia Symphony Orchestra, conducted by Joanne Folletta.
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1: 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Often I'm hearing wonderful concerts. I think it's so enriching and restful.
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0: That is the music of Jeff Beal. It's called Autumn, and we heard Mr. Beal playing his piece.
1: Some experiences are so uniquely personal, it would be difficult to accurately describe the details to others. Picture the powerful rush of a plummeting waterfall, a menagerie of trees in full fall foliage, a twilight sky streaked with cosmic colors. Words just can't do these scenes justice. You'd have to physically feel the mist spraying off the waterfall. Witness for yourself exactly how many shades of red are possible in nature. Or marvel firsthand at the heavens display before an evening sun fades into the horizon. It would be a similar challenge to describe the sensory stronghold of classical music. From swirling strings and delicate flutes to bombastic brass and heart-thumping drums, the sounds conjure up images only the listener can create for him or herself. And the experience is unique for each one of us. Tap into your own innate artistry by turning to classical WNIU day or night.
0: Brahms' first violin sonata was actually the fifth such work that he wrote. He rejected the first four tries, which is not surprising if you know anything about the incredible perfectionism of Brahms, which is that he quite famously spent some 20 years churning over the production of his first symphony. Well, the wait was worth it on pretty much everything that he did said churning over, and this is his first violin sonata in G major, played here by Stefan Jacquive, violin, Max Levinson at the piano.

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1: I just love having that music in the background. Often I'm hearing wonderful concerts. I think it's so enriching and restful.
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0: The Violin Sonata No. 1 by Johannes Brahms. Played there by violinist Stefan Jakiv and pianist Max Levinson.
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1: In Xanadu did Kublai Khan a stately pleasure dome decree. 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

0: What a work. Thrilling and beautiful. The Triple Concerto for Saxophone, Horn, and Cello by the Welsh composer Gwilym Simcock. Recorded there live at the Royal Albert Hall at the 2026 BBC Proms Festival just a couple of weeks back. Jess Gillum, soprano saxophone, Ben Goldscheider played the horn, and Sheku Kane Mason was the cellist there with the BBC Symphony Orchestra led by Sakari Oromo. 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Look for the Proms highlights, but keep in mind, they're only there for a couple of weeks.
1: Hi, my name is Link Smelser. I'm a cello instructor at NIU and at Wheaton College. 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

0: Will Gregory, the composer of that piece, English musician and record producer and electronic musician as well. A piece of his called Orbit, the Jess Gillum soprano saxophone ensemble performing.
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0: two deconstructions, as it were, of the canon by Johann Pachelbel by Brian Eno. Played there by the Cockpit Ensemble, conducted by another fine composer, Gavin Bryars, in that classic recording from the late 1970s. I'm Steve Seal. You're listening to Extra Eclectic.
1: One notable characteristic of classical music would have to be its raw honesty. Most everything you hear on classical WNIU are full, live ensemble performances captured on tape in real time. We're able to enjoy a terrific performance again and again through records, CDs, and this very radio station. And unlike many other kinds of music, classical recordings aren't embellished later with lots of special effects and overdubs. What you hear today is what originally transpired in the auditorium or studio. Every breath and pause, every fade and crescendo, it's raw and pure and just as the conductor intended it. It's a moment in time recorded for our ongoing listening enjoyment. Classical WNIU keeps those moments coming, day and night. 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
0: And we'll continue here with something from Max Richter from his massive magnum opus, which I think is over 8 hours long, Sleep, which is appropriate given that the entire concept behind this piece was not only that he intended it to be music to sleep to, but there had been performances where people sleep to it and set out cots and they sleep as it is being performed. This is Path 19.

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1: I just love having that music in the background. Often I'm hearing wonderful concerts. I think it's so enriching and restful.
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0: When Swan Lake premiered in the late 1800s, it was a bit of a failure for Tchaikovsky. It got a lot of criticism. The dancers thought the choreography was too hard to dance to, and people thought the dancing distracted from the brilliant score. Today, it's one of the greatest and most performed ballets of all time. Dance of the Swans from Tchaikovsky's Swan Lake, performed there by the Royal Philharmonic Orchestra with violinist Barry Griffiths and conductor Charles McCarris.
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0: A few years ago, the Catalyst Quartet decided to be the change they wanted to see. They recorded music by composers whose music had not widely been recorded or published even. Here they'll talk a little bit about the project and then play some music by Florence Price.
2: The inception of the series, which started in 2018, we thought it was going to be one album. We thought, oh, we know this piece, we know that piece, they're great, we have to record them. This only makes sense. Then luckily we called the thing Uncovered because more and more music started to be uncovered, and it turned into this multi-volume recording project.

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0: The Danish National Chamber Orchestra, conducted by Adam Fischer, playing Symphony No. 15 by Mozart. From one child prodigy, we'll hear another, coming up in about 5 minutes.
1: By common perception, classical music is a big city thing. 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Classical music is a vital part of the diverse cultural palettes found within the world's most populated markets. But let's look again. Rockford and DeKalb aren't exactly New York or London, and yet here we are with access to the award-winning Rockford Symphony Orchestra, as well as a full-time classical music station on our local radio dial. Classical WNIU is a rare find among the small towns, independent business districts, and farming communities of northern Illinois and southern Wisconsin. 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
0: Guitarist Zhu Feiyong was born at the end of the Cultural Revolution in China. And by the time she became a teenager, she was enamored with the guitar. But even though the Cultural Revolution had been over for years, the guitar still wasn't taken as a serious instrument in China. She has gone on to show her home country different when it comes to this instrument. She became the first ever guitarist from China to enter London's Royal Academy of Music, and she's the first Chinese guitarist to gain recognition on the world stage. Throughout her career, she's played a lot of Chinese folk music, and that's what we'll hear from her with this recording.

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0: violinist Patricia Shee and harpist Marianne Lamontec, with A Fantasy by Camille Saint-Saëns on Music Through the Night. I'm Jalene Kahn, and I hope you're doing well tonight. It's really good to have your company. Coming up, we'll hear some music from what's been called the greatest comic ballet of the 19th century. That's in about 5 minutes.
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0: In the 1950s, a high school in Montana commissioned William Grant Still to write some music for them. In the piece, William Grant Still reflected his interest of American folk art and music. This is the piece that he wrote for that high school. It's a serenade.

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0: Franz Doppler was one of the great flute players of the Romantic era, and that's a piece of music he originally wrote for two flutes, for him and his brother to play. Hungarian Pastoral Fantasy by Franz Doppler. James Galway orchestrated that version that we heard performed by the Tokyo Concert Orchestra and flutist Jean-Pierre Rampal on Music Through the Night. A Beethoven string quartet is coming up in just a minute. I'm Jalene Kahn, and I hope you can stick around.
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0: Guitar Sonatina by Manuel Ponce, performed by guitarist Manuel Barrueco, who says that music is what feelings sound like. And of course, through music, we can communicate so many feelings that you sometimes just can't express with words.
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0: He had some big-name friends, but Adalbert Gierowetz, his name isn't as well remembered as some of his friends like Mozart, Haydn, and Beethoven. We'll hear Symphony No. 2 by Gierowetz, performed here by the London Mozart Players.

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1: Sometimes it takes a while to acquire a taste for the finer things in life. When you were small, it's likely that broccoli and spinach weren't your favorite side dishes. But today you can't imagine having a fresh, healthy salad without them. Or how about being put through the rigors of piano lessons, or trumpet, or violin, or whatever instrument you attempted as a child? Endless hours of practice, with that oven timer mocking your captivity, may not have been your first choice of after-school activities. But looking back, maybe you now wish you took those hours more seriously. Perhaps you'd love nothing better than to sit down at the piano today to play something flowing and flawless, music to your own ears. Maybe listening to classical music is one of those late developing tastes as well. Whatever path brought you here to Classical WNIU, we wish you hours of enjoyment anytime you tune in.
0: During a time when women really couldn't be a composer, that's all Melanie Bonny wanted to do. She was a strong-willed kid who taught herself piano, and a family friend eventually convinced her parents to send her for lessons. When she did start writing music, she shortened her name Melanie to Mel to sound less feminine. And from there, her life got really complicated. She was married to a man 25 years her senior, but had a child with another man. She watched that child grow up from afar before eventually taking her in and confessing that she was her mom. It seems like Melanie Bonny had so many feelings, and she really channeled that into her music.

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1: 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I think it's so enriching and restful.
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0: That final 30 seconds or so of that music is how it gets its nickname. It makes you think, it's over. I loved that. But then the music starts up again. And then it makes you think, oh, it's over. I liked that. And then the music starts up again. The Joke, String Quartet No. 30 by Franz Joseph Haydn. That was the Spectral Quartet. We get to head to Paris with music by George Gershwin coming up in just a couple minutes.
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0: An American in Paris by George Gershwin. Eduardo Mata conducted the Dallas Symphony Orchestra.
1: Look around, and you'll find so many daily examples of heaven on earth. A slice of rich chocolate cake, a spectacular sunrise, a glorious piece of music on classical WNIU. When heavenly voices come together in a timeless Bach chorale or sacred hymn, your spirits simply soar, no matter where you happen to be. Could be at a traffic light, at the sink washing dishes, or at your desk in between meetings. For a mystical moment, these places can become heaven on earth, thanks to an otherworldly presence tapped by the music on classical WNIU. 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

0: That is The Woods So Wild. William Byrd composed it, and David Russell playing it beautifully on guitar, almost capturing the early lute arrangements of that piece. 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
1: 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I'm Lisa Simeoni.
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0: That was Mozart's Symphony No. 36, Lynn's first movement, Jukka Pekka Saraste, and the Scottish Chamber Orchestra.
1: 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I'm Guy Stevens. Thanks for listening. 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
2: 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Vaughan Williams dipped deep into the soil of England to pull out its soul and spirit, giving that sceptered isle its first native son to sing its song in over 200 years. 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

0: That was the Handelian Rhapsody. Cyril Scott wrote that, and Piers Lane was playing it. We better grab some tweed. We're headed off to the Highlands next, Scotland.
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0: Anna Sophie Mutter conducted the Trondheim Soloists and also joined them in performance there of a violin concerto, number 1 by Bach.
1: It's daybreak in Sicily, and passions are already running high. 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That's next time with the CSO. I'm Lisa Simeone.
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3: 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I'm Guy Stevens. 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Looking at area arts, the DeKalb Public Library presents Stone Soup Shakespeare's production of the comedy Merry Wives on Saturday, September 26th, outdoors at DeKalb's Huntley Park. 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
0: 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Julie Amacher hosts Johann Johansson Piano Works, a new one on Deutsche Grammophon, and the artist with the release, Alice Sarah Ott. And conversation, insight to that recording again at New Classical Tracks, yourclassical.org. Here's a march, Sergei Prokofiev, and it's the United States Marine Band.

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0: That was Symphony No. 10 in Autumn, fourth movement. Nice and upbeat, giving us an optimistic bent to the season. Joachim Raff composed it, Urs Schneider conducted the Slovak State Philharmonic. Coming up, we'll have a Dance of the Water Sprites, as well as an oboe sonata from George Friedrich Handel.
1: Hi there, this is Paul McLachlan. 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Vaughan Williams dipped deep into the soil of England to pull out its soul and spirit, giving that sceptered isle its first native son to sing its song in over 200 years. That's Exploring the World of Vaughan Williams, this week on Exploring Music.
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0: That was Symphony No. 9, a great symphony, fourth movement. Franz Schubert created that. It was Nicholas Harnoncourt conducting the Berlin Philharmonic. A Rondo a la France coming up, and a Danzón Cubano. We're making it nice and diverse.
1: 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I'm Guy Stevens. 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

0: Sarah Chang, sounding brilliant as ever, on the violin with the Orpheus Chamber Orchestra, Antonio Vivaldi's Four Seasons. Yep, we are in that one now as we speak. Autumn. Looking forward to doing some of those autumnal things that we do. In my case, it's sitting in the chair when it gets too chilly to go outside. Coming up, we'll have something from William Grant Still and a traditional gospel that'll make a nice pairing.
1: It's daybreak in Sicily, and passions are already running high. On the next Chicago Symphony Orchestra program, Riccardo Muti conducts Mascagni's Cavalleria Rusticana, plus three of Verdi's most stirring choruses. That's next time with the CSO. I'm Lisa Simeone.
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0: This Sally's Party is a lively 1940 ballet with music by William Grant Still and a libretto by his wife, writer Verna Arvey. And a cakewalk is sort of the center focus of that, where the contest winner takes home a cake. William Grant Still, Philip Brunel, conducted the Vocal Essence Orchestra through Miss Sally's Party. We'll have a gospel traditional piece for harp coming up next.
1: Hi there, this is Bill McLaughlin. This week on Exploring Music, we're exploring the world of Ralph Vaughan Williams, who was born to privilege in the age of Queen Victoria and lived all the way through to the Cold War. Vaughan Williams dipped deep into the soil of England to pull out its soul and spirit, giving that sceptered isle its first native son to sing its song in over 200 years. That's Exploring the World of Vaughan Williams, this week on Exploring Music.
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3: 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I'm Guy Stevens. 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

0: 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That was the 4th movement. Felix Mendelssohn composed it. Jamie Laredo conducted the Scottish Chamber Orchestra.
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0: Using the orchestra from top to bottom, piccolos to double basses, that was the so-called Whimsical Symphony by Telemann, performed by Apollo's Fire Baroque Orchestra, based in the city of Cleveland, and led by harpsichordist Jeanette Sorrell. An autumn serenade coming up in just a moment.
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0: Noble and Sentimental Waltzes by Maurice Ravel. That was the Ulster Orchestra, conducted by Jean-Pascal Tortillier.
1: 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I'm Guy Stevens. 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
2: It's daybreak in Sicily, and passions are already running high. 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That's next time with the CSO. I'm Lisa Simeoni.
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0: Here is music by the Venice-born violinist, Maddalena Sermon. She must have been a pretty phenomenal player. She was sent to study with Tartini, great player of the day, when she was 15 years old. She wrote six violin concertos and quite a bit of chamber music. Her string quartet number 3 is played here by the Lombardini Quartet.

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0: The String Quartet No. 3 by Maddalena Sermon. That was the Lombardini Quartet performing.
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0: Grant Cooper was born in New Zealand, and he got a degree in pure mathematics at the University of Auckland, and then he traveled to the United States and dug into music. He spent about 16 years as the artistic director of that orchestra, the West Virginia Symphony Orchestra, and Maestro Cooper led them in the jig from a piece he calls Appalachian Autumn.
1: Hi there, this is Bill McLaughlin. This week on Exploring Music, we're exploring the world of Ralph Vaughan Williams, who was born to privilege in the age of Queen Victoria and lived all the way through to the Cold War. Vaughan Williams dipped deep into the soil of England to pull out its soul and spirit, giving that sceptered isle its first native son to sing its song in over 200 years. That's Exploring the World of Vaughan Williams, this week on Exploring Music.
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0: That was ballet music from the opera Faust by Charles Gounod with the Academy of St. Martin in the Fields, led by Sir Neville Mariner.
1: You know the old adage, if it ain't Baroque, don't fix it. 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
2: 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I'm Guy Stevens. 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
0: In about 15 minutes, when cellist Alyssa Weilerstein and the Trondheim soloist get to the last movement of Haydn's Concerto in C major, you'll notice they are moving along at a fast clip. That's kind of an understatement. I mention that because Weilerstein is conducting the group from the cello, and at this point, I think they're just holding on for dear life. That's in 15 minutes.

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0: That was Alyssa Weilerstein conducting from the cello, the Trondheim Soloists in the Concerto in C Major by Haydn.
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0: That was the Harvest Dance Suite by Ilmar Hanakinen of Finland, the Finnish Radio Symphony Orchestra, playing there. Maria Pariah made the comment that they say that suffering brings growth, but going through it, you don't necessarily feel that way. When he was in his 40s, he was plagued by a finger injury that threatened to end his career. It came back at least once, and for a while the prognosis was not good. He said, "I spent my time studying a lot of music away from the piano, thinking and just being, but in the end it gave me a kind of inner strength that I probably would not have had without the setback." Coming up in just a moment, Maria Pariah plays Beethoven.
1: It's daybreak in Sicily, and passions are already running high. On the next Chicago Symphony Orchestra program, Riccardo Muti conducts Mascagni's Cavalleria Rusticana, plus three of Verdi's most stirring choruses. That's next time with the CSO. I'm Lisa Simeoni.
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0: The Piano Sonata No. 15 in D Major by Beethoven, the Pastoral Sonata. That was Murray Pariah. Remember the movie Dances with Wolves? It was directed by Kevin Costner. He was also one of the stars. It was nominated for 12 Academy Awards, and it won 7, including Best Original Score for John Barry. Some of that music is coming up in just a moment.
1: 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I'm Guy Stevens. 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
2: Hello, I'm Peter Van de Graaff. 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We're going to find out all about this man. A refugee from France who taught in California, he counted among his pupils Burt Bacharach, Dave Brubeck, and William Bolcom. 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
0: John Barry was introduced to film by his father. He ran a chain of movie theaters in York, England. Here is some of the music that he wrote for Dances with Wolves, the Cincinnati Pops, led by Eric Kunzel.

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1: I just love having that music in the background. 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

South Dakota. That was some of the music that John Barry wrote for the film Dances with Wolves. Eric Kunzel led the Cincinnati Pops. I'm Melissa Owsley.

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0: A Dream in the Forest by Augustine Barrios. That was guitarist Miloš Karadaglić.
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0: It flies under the radar a bit, I think. That was the Symphony No. 34 in C major by Mozart, and it was played by the Dresden State Orchestra, conducted there by Sir Colin Davis. On February the 6th of 1909, two short pieces by Igor Stravinsky were played at a concert in St. Petersburg. Stravinsky was 26 at the time, not well known. He was still developing his voice as a composer, and you might say even under the influence of one of his teachers, Nikolai Rimsky-Korsakov. Well, turns out the public liked what they heard, and in the audience that night was the dancer, choreographer, forward thinker, Sergei Diaghilev, who recognized a rising talent. He was the legendary sponsor of New Art and just organizing what would become his Ballet Russe. What did he hear that night? Well, I'll let you hear it yourself. That's in just a minute.
1: It's daybreak in Sicily, and passions are already running high. On the next Chicago Symphony Orchestra program, Riccardo Muti conducts Mascagni's Cavalleria Rusticana, plus three of Verdi's most stirring choruses. That's next time with the CSO. I'm Lisa Simeoni.
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3: 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I'm Guy Stevens. Thanks for listening. Looking at area arts, Rockford's Archaeology Society presents Professor and Archaeologist Shannon Fai of Beloit College with an overview of Mongolia's diverse cultural history on Tuesday, September 29th at the Burpee Museum of Natural History. 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
0: The Stravinsky piece is called Scherzo Fantastique, and it's performed here by the New York Philharmonic, conducted by Pierre Boulez.

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0: That was music by a young Igor Stravinsky, the Scherzo Fantastique, performed there by the New York Philharmonic Orchestra with conductor Pierre Boulez. I'm Melissa Owsley. 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

0: The pianist was James Barbagallo, and he played The Joy of Autumn from a collection of New England Idylls by the American composer Edward McDowell.
1: Hello, I'm Peter Van de Graaff. There are a few works by Darius Milhaud that have risen to the top, famous pieces in most every music lover's consciousness. We're going to find out all about this man. A refugee from France who taught in California, he counted among his pupils Burt Bacharach, Dave Brubeck, and William Bolcom. This week on Exploring Music, it's all about Darius Milhaud. I hope you'll be listening.
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0: That was the Pastoral Suite by Emmanuel Chabrier. Nema Yervi led the Swiss Roman Orchestra. There are certainly pros and cons to being self-taught. Now, the recorder flute player Bartold Kauken likes to point out the advantages, and I should back up and say that he studied flute at a conservatory in Brussels, and he was very interested in early music, but his teacher was not, so he explored on his own. And what he likes about that is the process. It might be slow at times, but it forces you to take a closer look at yourself and figure out how to solve your own problems. He will play a flute concerto by Johann Stamitz. That's in a minute.
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0: A flute concerto in G major by Johann Stamitz. That was Bartold Kuiken flute and members of Tafelmusik led by Jean Lehmann. I'm Melissa Owsley. 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
1: Joaquin Rodrigo had a weakness for the slow middle movements, and this concerto is no exception. The adagio from Concierto Andaluz runs longer than either of the movements that frame it, and it's where the piece's most beautiful melody

Let's Live. On either side, there's two dance forms to bookend it, Sevillanas and Zapateado. Put on your dancing shoes for Rodrigo's Concierto Andaluz, coming up in about 20 minutes, plus some courtly dance music by Benjamin Britten and ballet by Giuseppe Verdi. Stay with me. Adrian Bolt conducts the new Philharmonia Orchestra to start the hour with Evening in Town from the Meadow to Mayfair Suite by Eric Coates.

0: The finale from John Ireland's Concertino Pastoral with Richard Hickox conducting the City of London Symphonia.
1: It's daybreak in Sicily and passions are already running high. On the next Chicago Symphony Orchestra program, Riccardo Muti conducts Mascagni's Cavalleria Rusticana, plus three of Verdi's most stirring choruses. That's next time with the CSO. I'm Lisa Simeoni.
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0: Here's some music that leans in on dance forms throughout the whole concerto. In Joaquin Rodrigo's Concerto Andaluz, bolero, sevillana, and zapateado are baked into the movements themselves. But man, did he ever have a love for the slow movements of his concertos, the true emotional anchoring points. That's where he poured his deepest, most unfiltered emotions and turned them into nostalgic, glowing, sentimental affairs. The true poetic soul of Spain. Here's the Concerto Andaluz with the Amadeus Guitar Duo, Eden Stell Guitar Duo, and Internationale Filharmonie.

0: Horst Hans Becker conducting the International Philharmonic with Amadeus Guitar Duo and Eden Stell Guitar Duo by Joaquin Rodrigo, the Concerto Andaluz.
1: Hello, I'm Peter Van de Graaff. 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We're going to find out all about this man. A refugee from France who taught in California, he counted among his pupils Burt Bacharach, Dave Brubeck, and William Bolcom. 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
3: 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I'm Guy Stevens. 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
0: Dancing right up to the end of the hour. Next, Benjamin Britten's courtly dances from Gloriana are, just as the title says, actual Elizabethan court dances, like the pavan, galliard, and so on. William Boughton conducts the English Symphony Orchestra.

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0: Finishing the hour in courtly style with those courtly dances from Gloriana, written by Benjamin Britten, and William Boughton on the podium conducting the English Symphony Orchestra. 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

0: Monica Huggett Violin and the Raglan Baroque Players with Nicholas Kramer conducting. The Violin Concerto No. 10, La Caccia, The Hunt, by Antonio Vivaldi.
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0: The Horn Concerto No. 1 by Joseph Haydn, with Iona Brown conducting the Academy of St. Martin in the Fields. Herman Baumann playing the horn.
1: 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I'm Guy Stevens. 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
2: It's daybreak in Sicily, and passions are already running high. 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I'm Lisa Simeoni.
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0: Hi, I'm Scott Blankenship. A little bit more than 2 hours. That's how long before summer steps aside and astronomical autumn takes over. Next is music that's sort of a look over your shoulder at summer. "Tis the Last Rose of Summer" is based on a poem by Thomas More and uses a lone surviving rose at the end of summer to reflect on the fleeting nature of life, youth, and beauty. Here's Christopher Mallett.

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1: I just love having that music in the background. Often I'm hearing wonderful concerts. I think it's so enriching and restful.
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0: I think sweeping is a great way to describe that music. Fall Fair by Godfrey Rideout. Uri Meyer conducting the Edmonton Symphony Orchestra.
1: It's daybreak in Sicily, and passions are already running high. On the next Chicago Symphony Orchestra program, Riccardo Muti conducts Mascagni's Cavalleria Rusticana, plus three of Verdi's most stirring choruses. That's next time with the CSO. I'm Lisa Simeone.
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1: Ousley. Giuseppe Tartini is an important figure in establishing modern violin technique. And it only makes sense if you heard some of the incredible lines that he wrote in the Devil's Trill Sonata. But he had to attain that position by studying the violin secretly while resisting his father's pressure to go into, you know, something more sensible, like a legal career or perhaps the priesthood. So the trumpet concerto that you're about to hear was originally composed as a violin concerto back in 1742. Alison Balsam is playing the trumpet with the Scottish Ensemble.

0: Bruce Liu, recorded live, playing Frédéric Chopin's Variations on Lachidaram Lamano. Music inspired by Mozart, and you'll hear from the man himself coming up in just a moment with his string quartet number 17.
1: Hello, I'm Peter Van de Graaff. There are a few works by Darius Milhaud that have risen to the top, famous pieces in most every music lover's consciousness. We're going to find out all about this man. A refugee from France who taught in California, he counted among his pupils Burt Bacharach, Dave Brubeck, and William Bolcom. This week on Exploring Music, it's all about Darius Milhaud. I hope you'll be listening.
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3: There's more great music just ahead here on Classical WNIU, so please stay with us. I'm Guy Stevens. Thanks for listening. Looking at area arts, eclectic folk singer-songwriter Sarah McQuaid gives an after-hours concert on Friday, September 25th at the DeKalb Public Library. 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
0: From Frédéric Chopin giving a shout out to Mozart, next you'll hear his string quartet number 17, The Hunt. It's the first movement here with the Emerson String Quartet.

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1: 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I think it's so enriching and restful.
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0: That's the first movement from Mozart's String Quartet No. 17, titled Hunt, one of his most popular in the genre for sure, and also one of the quartets dedicated to the father of the string quartet, Joseph Haydn. That was the Emerson String Quartet performing. I'm Scott Blankenship. Thanks so much for listening.
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0: For an opera of just 75 minutes, Mascagni's Cavalleria Rusticana packs a visceral punch, a tale of love, betrayal, and revenge in a small village in Sicily. On this week's Chicago Symphony Orchestra program, we'll bring you this enduring masterpiece from a February 2020 recording on the CSO Resound label. On the podium is Riccardo Muti, the CSO's music director emeritus for life. Also featured is the CSO chorus and an international cast of vocal soloists. Later on the show, Verdi brought his own take on Italian realism with his great choruses and crowd scenes. We'll hear three of these, including Patria Oppressa, or Oppressed Homeland, from Macbeth. All of that, plus a selection from Verdi's Requiem, is ahead on this week's CSO program. I'm Lisa Simeone.
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0: Anyone who's faced a tight deadline knows how a race against the clock can help concentrate one's thoughts. That was the fortune of Pietro Mascagni. The young Italian composer wrote Cavalleria Rusticana in just 2 months for a competition sponsored by a publishing house. The one-act opera beat out 73 other entries to claim first prize. It became an instant hit, traveling throughout Europe and the United States, and opera houses competed to present it. The opera opens on Easter morning on a village square. A young peasant named Turiddu has returned from military service to discover that his sweetheart, Lola, has married Alfio. So Turiddu strikes up a relationship with Santuzza, who falls deeply in love with him. But Lola, now remember, she's Turiddu's ex, is jealous and seduces him away from Santuzza. Santuzza is now left without love or honor. Eventually, Santuzza exacts revenge. She tells Alfio what Turiddu and Lola have been doing behind his back. Alfio challenges Turiddu to a duel, and Turiddu is killed. This concert performance took place at Orchestra Hall in February 2020. It features Georgian mezzo-soprano Anita Rakvelishvili as Santuzza, tenor Piero Preti as Turiddu, baritone Luca Salsi as Alfio, mezzo-soprano Ronita Miller as Lucia, mezzo-soprano Sasha Cook as Lola, Alessandra Visconti as a woman, and the Chicago Symphony Chorus under the direction of Dwayne Wolfe. On the podium is Riccardo Muti. He leads the entire cast and the Chicago Symphony Orchestra in Cavalleria Rusticana by Mascagni.